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6: 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I bet you get messages like this too. 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

0: used to promote basically prosperity theology, he called it.
1: Mm-hmm. Right.
0: And then he became really into the whole survivalist mentality and the end of days and the world. So he sold survivalist products.
1: Yeah.
0: I mean, it's just like this guy just reinvented himself over and over again. And a lot of people may be too young, but when him and Tammy Faye were together, I mean, it was like a televangelist sideshow at a circus.
1: It was almost it almost didn't seem real. It almost seemed like you were watching a TV show.
0: Like it was
1: except TV shows don't have that much makeup.
0: Like it was an SNL bit.
1: Yeah. No, it really was.
0: And then he went to prison like for what, 5 years, six years, something like that.
1: Tammy Faye passed away back in 2007.
0: Yeah.
1: And but yeah, when they were on together, it seemed like a television show or a movie.
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19: It's another lovely October morning, nice and cool. Definitely feeling fall during the early part of the day. It looks like we will be on a little warming trend. Nothing out of hand, but temperatures back in the 80s for the next couple days. Looking for a high today, 84, but we'll have sunshine and some light winds. And then we'll cool right back down into the 50s overnight. Right about double nickels, 55. And for tomorrow, again, a cool start. And then back to the mid-80s with your first alert forecast from News Channel 10. I'm Doppler Dave.
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3: Hi, it's Tim Butler coming up on the Tuesday edition of Newsday Amarillo. I will be here with the latest local news, sports, weather, and traffic. 8:15, John Akeel from the Better Business Bureau will be in with us. Also, I'm going to have more Texas Rangers.

0: and finish up October 27th with Big G and the Tradewinds.
1: Wow. Didn't we have them at High Noon?
0: You know, Big G and the Tradewinds are so versatile. They helped with the tribute show for Queen. They did High Noon. They do this. Big G and his Tradewinds, they'll put together a playlist for almost any genre you can think of.
1: All right. Jazztober begins tonight, 6 p.m. to 7:30 downtown at 10th and Polk. Bring your lawn chair. Go sit on the Chamber of Commerce lawn there. The Mary E. Bivens Mansion, as Beth mentioned, and it's absolutely free. So hope you can get out and enjoy that. The weather should be gorgeous for it. Right now, 59 degrees. 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
1: Degrees at 5:52. The college football season rolls into week six, and it's a big one. Texas hosting Oklahoma at the Cotton Bowl in Dallas. Texas A&M visits Missouri, and Houston is at Kansas State. Texas Tech, SMU, TCU, and Baylor all on their bye weeks. NFL teams are prepping for week five. The Cowboys host the Buccaneers coming up on Thursday night. Our pregame coverage begins at 7 p.m. here on KGNC. Elsewhere, the Texans visit the Titans on Sunday afternoon, and the Broncos are at the Chargers later that day. The Falcons beat the Saints last night on Monday Night Football.
6: A blowout in Monday Night Football. The Falcons destroy the Saints 45-24. Running backs Bijan and Brian Robinson combined for 207 yards rushing with five touchdowns. QB Michael Penix, 15 of 20 passing with a TD, was happy to do his part.
7: Yeah, just trusting the details and, you know, trusting everything that we've been coached all throughout the week. You know, for me, doing my job, making sure I'm carrying on my fakes, you know, the best way I can.
6: The Falcons now 2-2, the Saints 1-3. Atlanta's next game is Sunday night against the Ravens. Baltimore quarterback Lamar Jackson a question mark for that game after suffering an ankle injury during their win over the Titans. The NFL has suspended two different officials for their conduct during games Sunday. The top headline, line judge Jeff Seaman is out for two games for yelling profanity at Cardinals tight end Trey McBride. I'm Matt McCoy.
1: The Dallas Stars shut out the Sharks 5-0 at home. Dallas now 1-2. They visit Buffalo Thursday night. The Major League Baseball playoffs heating up as the division series continues. The White Sox still perfect after topping the Guardians 4-3 in Game 2. Chicago leads the best of five series 2-0 and will host Cleveland for Game 3 on Wednesday. The Rays are also up 2-0 in the ALDS after topping the Yankees 5-2. New York hosts Tampa Bay for Game 3 Wednesday. Over in the National League, that series resumes with a pair of games on Tuesday. The Braves host the Dodgers for Game 3, with that series tied at 1-1, and the Padres hope to salvage their season when they host the Brewers for Game 3. That's a look at sports this morning. KGNC News Time is 5:55.
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16: 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As the story goes, a few weeks ago, one of those self-driving Waymo cabs pulled off the road into a parking lot in San Francisco. Inside the Waymo were two teenage boys who appeared to be shooting a black handgun out of the car's windows. Now, the obvious question is, who saw them? 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The good news, the pistol was a water gun. 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With Waymo, keep smiling. You're never alone. 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

0: Sausage Festival on Saturday to give away right now. All you have to do is go to the phone, be the seventh caller right now at 806-350-0710. 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
6: Previously, I talked about causes of clubfoot in horses, and today I am talking about treatment. Hello, everyone. I'm Dr. Bob Judd with Texas Vet News on the Texas Farm Bureau Radio Network. On the last program, I talked about clubfeet in horses developing in newborn and older foals and even in adult horses. Treatment of these conditions depends a lot on the severity of the clubfoot, and it is important to have your veterinarian examine young foals because earlier treatment can be more successful. In newborn foals, a mild clubfoot can resolve without treatment as long as the foal can walk and get some exercise. Those that are more severe can be treated with intravenous oxytetracycline and a variety of bandaging and splinting combinations. Physical therapy to help stretch the muscles can increase the chance of success. For foals between 2 to 6 months of age, decreasing exercise, administering anti-inflammatories, and administering oxytetracycline for muscle relaxation, and trimming the foot correctly will help with the situation. The heels need to be trimmed to be on the same plane as the frog, and the toes should be trimmed to break over. Many times the foal is walking on the toe and causes excessive wearing of the toe, and an acrylic can be applied to the toe to protect it. If the clubfoot does not respond or is severe, surgery may be required, and this involves cutting the accessory ligament of the deep digital flexor tendon, which allows the heel to drop, establishing the correct hoof pastern angle. Sometimes a wedge is required at the toe to keep the ends of the severed ligament apart for a long period after it is cut, as it will grow back. The surgery allows the farrier to decrease heel height and allow the horse's weight bearing to occur at the heel and the sole versus just the toe. Without surgery, trimming the heel too much makes the horse more painful and increases the problem. Thanks for listening to today's Texas Vet News. I'm Dr. Bob Judd, and this is the Texas Farm Bureau Radio Network.
7: If you see traffic accidents or delays on your commute this morning, be our eyes on the road. 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What?
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5: Well, I'm glad I keep you awake in the mornings. That's a good thing, especially if you're driving, you know. And so take it easy on your morning commute, but not too easy. That's all I have to say about that this morning. Hey, don't forget, still to come in this half hour, we're going to give away a Texas Rangers prize pack with a Rangers Classic trading card shirt. This is a really cool shirt. It has replicas of Rangers players in like a trading card form. It looks like a whole bunch of trading cards put on the shirt, and there's some classic Rangers players and managers on there, and so it's a really cool thing to have if you're a Texas Rangers fan. And then also, along with that prize pack, we're going to throw in there a Nolan Ryan Bloody Lip bobblehead, which probably is a collector's item. You know, over the summertime, we gave away Nolan Ryan Bloody Lip jerseys. Well, this kind of goes right along with that. So keep listening. That opportunity is coming up here, in about 10 minutes or so on Newsday Amarillo. All right, couple of things going on today. It is National Taco Day. It's National Plus Size Appreciation Day. National Fruit at Work Day. Also, National Coaches Day. So if you have a favorite coach, pat them on the back today. Tell them they're doing a great job. National Noodle Day. I don't know if that's noodles like going spaghetti or whatever. Anyway, you might want to use your noodle today. That's what I used to tell Rachel. Yeah, it's your noodle. Make sure it's working up there. All right. National German American Day and National Mad Hatter Day. All right. Want to remind you about some things going on. In last hour, we gave away 4 tickets to the Downtown Lions Club German Sausage Festival. On Saturday, Robert Vinson of Clarendon won those. It's coming up on Saturday, 11 a.m. to 2 p.m. at Polk Street Methodist Church. It's the first time the Lions Club have ever attempted an October Sausage Festival. You know, they do the great pancake breakfast over at over there in the old Sunset Building, the AISD building. They do that earlier in the year, but this is a new thing that they're doing, and they're going to have some great prizes to give away, and we will have more tickets to that sausage festival to give away coming up tomorrow morning here on Newsday Amarillo. Well, I hope you're feeling good this morning. Maybe this will make you feel a little bit better. The worldwide life expectancy is almost back to pre-COVID pandemic levels. Tammy Trujillo has more.
8: The World Health Organization releasing a report on global health estimates. It shows the average person lived to 73.3 years in 2023. Life expectancy was 73.4 years just prior to the pandemic in 2019. Non-communicable diseases accounted for about 3/4 of the deaths in 2023, much higher than the 58% in the year 2000. Cardiovascular diseases remain the leading cause of death. I'm Tammy Trujillo.
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5: Degrees at 7:23, and I'm having a little computer problem this morning. Don't know what's going on with that, but I tell you what, I'm gonna see if I can't reboot my computer, and maybe that will help fix that. And so we're gonna skip the sports this hour, but we are gonna do our giveaway. I have a Texas Rangers prize pack with a Rangers Classic trading card shirt and a Nolan Ryan Bloody Lip bobblehead to give away right now. All you have to do is go to the phone and be the seventh caller right now at 806-350-0710. Once again, seventh caller right now, 806-350-0710. Let me tell you this, as soon as I said that, all three of the lines here in the studio lit up. So if you get a busy signal, just keep trying. Once again, seventh caller right now, 806-350-0710.
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0: 61 degrees, Doppler Dave says. We're going to a high of 84 later on today. And I was just kind of looking at the forecast discussion from the National Weather Service. They're saying dry and warm conditions expected through the rest of this week. Our next chance for precipitation appears to be sometime early next week. And I was even looking at the 7-day forecast that goes right on through Monday, which will be Columbus Day, and not seeing any rain in the forecast there. So keep that in mind. I mentioned this earlier this morning. I know a lot of people are farmers out there trying to cut wheat this time of year. This is your week to do it because we're going to see temperatures around 80 during the daytime and then get that humidity overnight that, of course, you'll have to wait for. Lows around 58, 59, 60 overnight. So that's something that's going on here in our area this week. So try to get it done this week before the rain comes back in next week. Now, we don't need to shun the rain for sure. We certainly still need rain here across the Texas Panhandle area. I was going to look very quickly and see what the deficit is right now. Well, as of this morning, our rain deficit, we are still 2.15 inches behind normal. You know, we caught up a whole lot, almost 8 inches in those rain showers we had for about 2 weeks here across the Panhandle area. So that was very nice, but maybe we can get back to normal on our rainfall next week with the more rain coming in. We'll just kind of have to wait and see what is going on with that. All right, let me tell you about some other things that are going on today. Want to remind you that the Amarillo Downtown Lions Club Oktoberfest Sausage Festival is coming up on Saturday, 11 a.m. to 2 p.m. Earlier this morning, we gave away 4 tickets to that to Robert Vinson, who lives in Clarendon. He told me that he was going to work this morning at a soap factory. I think that's maybe a code word for something. I'm not even going to ask. Okay, but anyway, Robert won those tickets, and coming up here in a couple of minutes, we're going to give you an opportunity to win 2 tickets to the Amarillo Chamber Barbecue, which is coming up on Thursday at the fairgrounds. So keep it here for your opportunity to win tickets for that. Also, don't forget, the 82nd annual Boys Ranch Rodeo and Fall Fest is coming up a week from Saturday on October 17th, and we're going to have a guest in next week to talk more about that. But the Fall Fest will take place from 10 a.m. to 1 p.m., followed by the Boys Ranch Rodeo starting at 1:30. And so that's going on next week. Today, if you're looking for something to celebrate, it is National Mad Hatter Day, also National German-American Day. I have a little German in me. My grandfather was German. Also, National Noodle Day, National Coaches Day. If you have a favorite coach, give them a big pat on the back today and say thanks for everything they do. National Fruit at Work Day. Yeah, we have a couple of fruits here at the radio station. Also, it is National Plus Size Appreciation Day and National Taco Day. So enjoy Taco Tuesday. All right, that's a look at some things going on in and around our area this morning. Stay close for that ticket giveaway for the Amarillo Chamber Barbecue coming up on Thursday. Sports is coming up next, brought to you by Tri-State Ford. 62 degrees, KGNC News Time is 8:20.
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0: -62 degrees at 8:22. The Falcons beat the Saints last night on Monday Night Football.
11: A blowout in Monday Night Football. The Falcons destroy the Saints 45-24. Running backs Bijan and Brian Robinson combined for 207 yards rushing with five touchdowns. QB Michael Penix, 15 of 20 passing with a TD, was happy to do his part.
12: Yeah, just trusting the details and, you know, trusting everything that we've been coached all throughout the week. You know, for me, doing my job, making sure I'm carrying on my fakes, you know, the best way I can.
11: The Falcons now 2-2, the Saints 1-3. Atlanta's next game is Sunday night against the Ravens. Baltimore quarterback Lamar Jackson a question mark for that game after suffering an ankle injury during their win over the Titans. The NFL has suspended two different officials for their conduct during games Sunday. The top headline, line judge Jeff Seaman is out for two games for yelling profanity at Cardinals tight end Trey McBride. I'm Matt McCoy.
0: NFL teams getting ready for week 5 now, and it opens Thursday night. The Cowboys will be hosting the Tampa Bay Buccaneers Thursday night in Arlington. Our pregame coverage begins Thursday evening at 7 here on KGNC. Houston Texans still looking for their first win of the season. They will be in Nashville on Sunday to take on the Tennessee Titans. The Major League Baseball playoffs are heating up as the division series continues. The White Sox are still perfect after topping the Guardians 4-3 in Game 2. Chicago leads the best of five series, 2-0. They will host Cleveland for Game 3 on Wednesday. The Rays are also up 2-0 in the ALDS after topping the Yankees 5-2 in Game 2. New York hosts Tampa Bay for Game 3 on Wednesday. The National League Division Series resumes with a pair of games today. The Braves will host the Dodgers for Game 3 of the series, tied at 1-1. The Padres hope to salvage their season when they host the Brewers for Game 3 today. The Dallas Stars shut out the Sharks 5-0 at home. Jake Ottinger needed to make just 13 saves to earn the clean sheet. Dallas is now 1-2 on the season, and they will visit Buffalo coming up on Thursday night. The college football season is entering week 6, and it's a big one. The Red River rivalry between Texas and Oklahoma takes place this Saturday. Texas A&M will visit Missouri, and Houston will be at Kansas State. Several teams are on their bye week: Texas Tech, SMU, TCU, and Baylor. And that's a look at sports this morning. I have 2 tickets for you to go and be our guest at the Amarillo Chamber Barbecue coming up on Thursday at the fairgrounds. If you'd like to win those tickets, go to the phone right now. Be the 7th caller at 806.

0: Fall is here. Cooler weather is upon us. And of course, we're in the midst of the football season. 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
3: I'm meteorologist Steve Hamilton with your Texas Farm and Ranch forecast on the Texas Farm Bureau Radio Network. Most of the western and central states are covered by a big upper-level high-pressure system and also several highs at the surface. We have high pressure centered just about over the Four Corners, and that'll bring more dry and warm weather for almost all the southern plains, so our rain chances will be very low across Texas for a while. About the only area that has even a slight chance of rain will be our Gulf Coast counties, with a stationary front just offshore. Any rain doesn't look like it'll mount very much, though. Looks like we'll be able to keep it under the 90-degree mark today, although we may hit 90 in the southern counties. That'll be our hot spot for today and tomorrow. Coolest in the Panhandle and the western counties, where we'll stay in the low 80s. Nothing really pushes these big high-pressure systems out of the way, and it doesn't look like it'll weaken for a while. Temperatures look about the same through Wednesday and Thursday, but we're finally done with the extreme heat that we had in September. Now we just need some rain. For the Panhandle, sunny, low 80s and breezy today. In our western counties, low 80s and lots of sun today. We're up to the mid-80s and we'll stay sunny on Wednesday and Thursday. For the northern counties, light wind and mid-80s on today's high. It looks like we'll stay sunny. Mid-80s again and fair weather for Wednesday and Thursday. In the eastern counties, lots of sun, upper 80s on today's high. Sunny again and warm on Wednesday and Thursday. In the central counties, we're getting mid-80s, should be sunny through the day. Warming up a little bit on Wednesday, sunny and upper 80s. We'll get upper 80s in the southern counties today, lots of sun. We'll be getting to about 90 for the high on Wednesday and sunny. And for the upper Gulf Coast, we'll have sunshine with a few clouds and a very slight chance of shower today, upper 80s. I'm meteorologist Steve Hamilton with your Texas Farm and Ranch forecast on the Texas Farm Bureau Radio Network.
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11: Well, that was interesting. I took two phone calls during that break. And I sort of barked at Mike. Mike called and starts telling me why and what he thinks about, you know, the elimination, so to speak, of the Amarillo Globe News, and that eventually this will go back to, you know, we're going to get into the days of the 30s where communists and others, you know, it's whatever we tell you to think, that there will be one basically news source. And I'm just not, no, that's not it at all. It is, again, I have some, and that irony is the second call right at was, right, without even knowing Mike, because I asked, I said, dude, do you know Mike? He said, no. And they were both kind of the same thing. So I'm not going to refer to it as conspiracy theory. I'm just saying, you know, that's it's a perspective. And as I told Mike, it's just not it's not a perspective that I'm even up against. I just have no interest in it right now. Could I be proven wrong? Probably. It won't happen in my lifetime, but it could be. Anything is possible. I just don't see this as being a reason for Gannett to be, you know, eliminating dailies, as they refer to it, in markets like Amarillo. So it was just interesting to me. I thought, are you kidding me? Two of these calls right in a row. John, my man John in Canyon wrote this. I think this came by way of an email this morning. This is going to be by Messenger. I usually read the Amarillo Pioneer and the Amarillo Tribune. Good choices. Both very good choices. They have both taken up where the Globe News abandoned years ago. I suppose you could compare the AGN to Sears or Montgomery Ward. They were once leaders in their fields, but lost that race in the end. It's an interesting that, John, you know what that does is that ages you. And it ages me because I know exactly what you're talking about. The premier news outlet for Bomb City resides at 3505 Olson Boulevard, Wouldn't you and Tim Butler agree? First of all, John, thank you. It's flattering, but as I said yesterday, I am not a journalist. I'm not.

0: Let me see. Do I want to go with my notes here? Let me just, I'll lay out the notes and then I might go break down the report. But now that the city has released it, you can go access it yourself. It was just time for, you know, why haven't we known this before now? So if I played a small role in that, and then so be it. It's more important to me that this information is known than it is to, you know, it's not an attaboy, it's not a pat on the back. I don't give a rat's ass about that. It's more important that we know this information. It's more important that we start to put all these pieces together, because there are a great many people that still are suffering from what happened in May. Now, the case report narrative, do I have time? Just a few minutes, a couple of minutes. The representative, if you will, that conducted this investigation, his name is Sergeant Kelly Vandergriff, was in Amarillo on May 27th. I'm going to tell you about that here in a little bit. Unable to conduct an origin of cause investigation. I'll tell you why. Now, I do have here, fire originally occurred Saturday, May 16th, with a question mark. Now we know that's more than likely an error on the part of the state fire marshal. Sergeant Vandergriff, unable to examine the landfill, and I'll tell you why. I'm also going to give you the investigation breakdown and the final conclusion, and it's only 4 pages. I mean, it's not deep at all. So I want to take the break here. When we come back, I'll get into the breakdown of the fire investigation report.
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1: I think I would probably be more amused by the French protests if I didn't know that it was really about Islamism instead of what they claim that it's about. Welcome back to the program. Dana Lash with you, bottom of this first hour. Now, if you've been following it, they've been going on for some time. There was, I saw a story, I think we had in our Quick Five last week, of a fireman who was set on fire in Bordeaux. And they've had these, they say it's students and it's

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1: Welcome back to the program. Dana Lash with you. We're at the, I love that song, New Gold Dream by Simple Minds. It's one of the best. We're at the bottom of the second hour. I hope you all had a good weekend. We're back. Today's our Monday, but I know it's everybody else's Tuesday. We're going to get you rolling through the week. Gosh, if we're not looking at the stuff that's the riots in France, and we're talking about this crazy pilot with United, and I'm bringing this up again because I really feel like we got to get some answers with this. I know you guys have seen some of this stuff. I'm actually going to make sure that we put up this screen grab here. I want to throw something up for all of you watching the simulcast of the